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1: Present.
0: Byron Cook, host of the show, present. What a week. Obviously, plenty of action on the field. Our favourite football tournament in the world. The eyes of the world are watching the football. So there's that, and there's lots of ways we're going to cover that off on the Best of the Byron Cook Show. But also, injuries. And I'm not talking about injuries to players. I'm talking about injuries to members of the Byron Cook Show team.
1: Yes, I went through something very hectic as well. So
0: yeah, so it's me and Rais. We'll get to all of that in the early part of the Best of the Byron Cook Show. It turns out you don't just hurt yourself on the football field.
1: No.
0: I'll just give you a bit of a clue. I've sustained an injury to the point of ending up in surgery from getting a manicure.
1: Oof. And mine's affected my speech.
0: Yes, as we can hear. It's coming up on NBC Loud. This is the Best of the Byron Cook Show.
2: Hey, this is Shakira, and you're listening to my new song, Die Die, with Burna Boy. It's the official song of the FIFA World Cup 2026. 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
1: I love myself a mani and pedi. I'm a man who loves nail maintenance. Can you blame me? It's a beautiful thing, isn't it, a mani pedi?
2: No, I can't blame you. It is beautiful. I mean, it's clean.
1: Do you like the sheen on my nails? Because these have had a nice buff. Do you like that?
2: Oh, they're beautiful. They're even better than mine.
1: Thank you. Thank you so much. I really appreciate you saying that because you have beautiful nails, but to think that mine are even nicer than yours, that means a lot. Thank you. Now, I've shown you my left hand, right? I haven't shown you my right hand. This is a warning for young players out there who haven't got themselves a manicure before. It can be fraught with danger. Sometimes you can get some sort of strange infection.
2: Oh.
1: I need to go to the doctors straight after the show because I'm in immense pain.

0: Now, I'm about to show you my middle index finger, but don't take that the wrong way.
1: Okay.
0: I'm not gesturing you in a rude way, but I'm going to show you, I'm going to raise my middle index finger at you.
1: Okay.
0: But you're also not going to like what you see.
1: Okay.
0: I don't know if you've ever seen the movie The Elephant Man.
1: Okay.
0: But my finger looks like that character. Okay, are you ready?
1: Oh my God. Bismillah. This is so hard.
2: That's disgusting, Byron. You should stop doing
1: that. That's scary. That's so scary.
0: Now, radio is not a visual medium, but I did diagnose myself using ChatGPT. Infection under nail is the thread. And I'll tell you what I've got. I'll tell you what is grossing you out. This is Paronicea, which sounds like an Italian opera singer, actually, the way I say it. But it's a Paronicea. It's an infection around the nail. Significant swelling or throbbing pain, yes. Visible pus. Don't say that word. Redness spreading up the finger, correct. Fever or feeling unwell. Now, I don't feel unwell, although there's two people in the studio now that feel very unwell. Maybe you'll need to see the doctor after this. Difficulty bending the finger. As you can see, I can't quite bend it. Anyway, I just thought, do you think I should see a doctor?
1: Of course you should. What are you waiting for?

0: NBC Loud has that football feeling, and you're listening to the Byron Cook Show. Wow, we had some great games in the early hours of this morning. We'll get to the scores soon, but we have our very own Alex from the Benswar. I'm going to say that again. NBC Loud has that football feeling, and we are so lucky that Alex from the Benchwarmers Sports Show, which you can listen to from 6 p.m. weeknights here on NBC Loud, is actually in the US to watch a bunch of games. He's following his Australian team, like me. He's of Australian background. He's already been over there for the Australia-USA game. He was in Seattle for that. When he was there, he hit the streets, got some great stuff with the fans. Now he's flown south to San Francisco because Australia play Paraguay 5 a.m. tomorrow morning. Now, have a listen to this. Alex has hit the streets. Gee, he's brave, because this is the question that makes people fight. Like, this is a passionate...
1: This is the very controversial question that makes everyone debate.
0: So I admire. He's bold here to just walk up to strangers and say, who is the GOAT between Cristiano Ronaldo and Lionel Messi? Now, on this team, I'm sorry, I'm voting on all of our behalves, because Cristiano Ronaldo is literally our guy. We've had him on the show. I can't believe still to this day that we had him on our show for nearly 15 minutes. For any of you to have the audacity to say Messi... You can pack your bags and have an early weekend.
1: Oh, can I? The jury is confused at the moment.
0: You're confused? Okay. Well, look, in any case, here it is. Alex asking the fans on the streets. He is in the Bay Area.
2: Who is the GOAT? Is it Ronaldo or is it Messi? Hi, Lainey.
3: I think it's Ronaldo.
2: Okay, now you've got to tell me why you think it's Ronaldo.
3: Because he's the best looking one.
2: Who is the GOAT, Ronaldo or Messi? Hey, Rokov.
4: Hi, how are you?
2: Yeah, really good. You enjoying the World Cup?
4: I'm loving it.
2: Yeah, look, yeah. Messi has been scoring so many goals. Ronaldo is the first ever player to score at 6 consecutive World Cups. But the question is, who's the GOAT?
4: There's a reason I always say, Cristiano Ronaldo,
2: Andrew, how you doing?
5: Good. How you doing?
2: Enjoying the World Cup?
5: Loving it.
2: Ronaldo or Messi, who is the GOAT and why?
5: Not a real question. Messi's the GOAT.
2: Messi's the GOAT?
5: Yep. Makes everybody better around him.
2: What about Ronaldo? Are you a fan of Ronaldo?
5: Great player. One of the best of all time, but he's not the GOAT.
2: Yeah, and why? What's the one reason why Messi should be the GOAT?
5: A, he won the World Cup. B, he makes all the players around him better. Okay. Ronaldo's a great goal scorer, but... it's just not there.
2: Hey, Ali, how you doing?
6: Good, how are you?
2: I'm really well. So we're asking the question, who is the GOAT? Is it Ronaldo or is it Messi? What do you think?
6: I think Messi.
2: You think Messi? Why Messi?
6: Because he scored the most goals.
2: Who is the GOAT? Martin and Simona. Hey, guys.

0: way.
1: Is it Ronaldo or Messi? Who are you going for?
2: We don't watch football, but I would say maybe Messi. I don't know.
1: Oh, but there's one for Messi. What about you?
0: I agree, Messi.
1: Come on, you're supposed to disagree and say Ronaldo.
0: Nah.
1: Okay, that's two for Messi. Is it Ronaldo or is it Messi? Hey, Teddy.
3: Gotta go Messi. Argentinian GOAT. Are you kidding me?
1: Who is the GOAT, Anna? Who are you going for?
4: Ronaldo.
1: Ronaldo. Sure. There's another vote for Ronaldo. Why are you going for Cristiano Ronaldo?
4: You know, I really like the number 7. And, yeah, he's just the GOAT.
1: CR7 Ronaldo, number 10 Messi. Who is the GOAT, Krishna?
5: I will always go Messi.
1: Okay.
5: Yeah, no matter what.
1: Yeah, nice haircut too.
5: Thank you.
6: Why is he rating people's haircuts? That wasn't the topic.
7: Oh, Alex.
6: And you know what? He had a lot of fun, and I love it, and it'll all go up on our socials. I don't know if he bothered to tally up the results, because it felt about 50-50 in there, didn't it? Was anyone adding those up?
7: No, but it did feel 50-50.
6: So all of that effort, we've observed,
7: concluded that Messi is the GOAT.
6: Well, we've also concluded that Krishna has a bad haircut.
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0: Okay, I've made a decision this week when it comes to the age game. Normally, we take on each other. It could be any combination. Me versus Jury. Jury versus Rais. Rais versus me. I, as the team captain, have made a call. We'll call this a captain's call. And it's kind of ties in with the football. To be the best, you have to beat the best.
3: Yes.
0: And you, my friend Rais, are the best. And you're about to get beaten. Because to be the best, me, I have to beat the best, you.
3: But this is unfair.
0: Why?
3: Because you've lost to me so many times.
0: No.
3: So how many times do you want to beat the best?
0: This is the grand final.
4: And you said you retired many times.
0: I'm like one of those rock bands that says that they've retired, but then they do the reunion tour. And they're like, guess what? We're back.
3: I mean, Serena and Venus Williams are back on the courts.
0: I am the Serena Williams of the age game. 0-11-5-10-9-5-5. Now, the way it works, and Hamza is our first caller, you just start talking, we guess your age, closest to the actual age wins a point, best of three. Good morning, Hamza.
5: Hi, good morning, Byron and the team.
0: There we go. Now, a scratchy line always adds to the degree of difficulty in the age game. That wasn't a great phone line, but I think I've heard enough to make a call.
3: Me too.
0: I'm feeling really good about this. I'm going to beat the best, and I'm going to say that Hamza is 33.
3: I actually had 35 locked in.
0: Well, why don't you keep it locked in?
3: Okay, 35.
0: If he's 34, it's our first ever tie. We've never had a tie before.
3: Oh, yes.
0: So that would be interesting. All right, Hamza, for the all-important first point that gives one of us a strong advantage, how old are you?
5: 43.
3: 43.
0: Oh, 43
5: or 33? 43.
0: Oh, damn. I thought I got it right.
3: I win. Thank you.
0: I went from thinking I was brilliant to being a decade off. All right. So that's our first caller. Hey, we're going to come back to the second caller after this. You sit tight there. I love the name of our second caller, Murat. Is this your brother or something he's called?
6: No.
0: Anyway, we'll get to him next on NBC Loud.
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0: We play it on a Wednesday. It's always a lot of fun, although producer Ais has kind of kicked the fun out of it, I think, intern jury, by being so good at it.
3: Yes, he is.
0: It's annoying. You've tried
3: to... can't beat him.
0: How many times... like, you've tried, and you know, you're very competitive, and you haven't had a chance against him.
3: Never, not even once.
0: I can't beat him. But anyway, I've said this week, to be the best... you have to beat the best. I've given myself a challenge to beat the best. He is the undisputed champion, but just like in boxing, I'm going to take that belt off you. The Age Game belt that you're wearing around your waist at the moment, that giant gold belt.
4: Yes.
0: I'm going to take it off you, but I'm already down 1-0, sadly. Now, on the line is a guy called Murat. Good morning, Murat.
5: Good morning. Hello, everybody.
0: Are you any relation to Rais Murat, our producer?
5: Yeah.
0: Yella. Okay. Well, thank you.
4: No, did it say
0: didn't Yella? Didn't it say Yella? Like, Yella, let's go. I'm Rais's cousin. No? Okay, anyway.
5: No.
0: It's just a coincidence.
4: Murat, is your name spelled Murat?
5: Yes.
3: He's Turkish, right?
4: Yes. Mine was changed to Dutch.
0: This is fascinating. Anyway, this is your life with Murat, and it's also the Age Game. Now, we've heard you speak a little bit, Murat, but I might just need a bit more. How's the traffic where you are at the moment?
5: Now I am in Riyadh and there is almost no traffic. It's very free and easy today.
0: Great traffic report. We should put him on as our traffic reporter. That was very good. One of those dudes where you feel like he's one of those cool older guys who sounds younger than he is, a bit like me. No? Okay,
4: no.
0: Just silence.
4: True, I was just looking at each other.
0: No, I am going to say, and this is controversial, I'm going to go with 48. I know you're thinking, what are you thinking? Murat's 48, and I'm pretty confident that I've got it pretty close. Rais?
4: I'm going to say 40.
0: 40. Murat, for the win, if Rais gets this, how old are you?
5: You are pretty close, right? I am 53.
4: 53.
0: Oh, see, I knew it. He was giving old cool guy.
4: Wow.
0: I knew it. So it's now 1-1. So we need one more call. This is a marathon game of the Age Game to be the best.
3: I can't believe you got a point, Byron.
0: You've got to beat the best. Thank you, jury. We're right in this. Give us a call. We need one more caller. 011 510 9555.

0: AT40 with me, Ryan Seacrest. 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
2: And it goes.

0: game.
1: NBC Loud.
2: What a battle. This is the third round of calls. We've gone 1-1 so far in the age game. I, Byron Cook, taking on the undisputed champion of the age game world, producer Reese. Nobody can beat this guy. I swear we've got to bring in some internationals or something because he's just so good at guessing people's ages. But I've said, to be the best, you've got to beat the best. And I've given myself a challenge and I'm right in this. It's 1-1. I did very well in that last game. So it all comes down to this, Reese. You will relinquish your title and give me that belt if you lose right now. Who is on the line?
3: Hi, AQ.
4: Good morning.
2: Ooh.
3: AQ, this is a tough one.
2: It's the guys that have, like, the smile and are all, like, happy, and they're really tough because you could be a happy young man, couldn't you? Or you could be a very happy older gent. And I can't...
5: Guys, can I cheat?
2: How are you getting involved in the final?
3: Do you know AQ?
2: This is controversial.
5: No, I don't, but I want to give you a hint. Like, I feel like he's in his 30s.
2: This is amazing. If this was the Wimbledon final, it's like someone else coming out and saying, can I have a hit?
3: Yeah.
2: Can I take the racket off you?
3: You're not allowed to coach while the player is playing.
2: We need to develop a series of age game rules, but jury. Tag team, bro. Here, give me five. I'm going to actually go with what Jury said in a controversial twist. Hey, Jury, early 30s or late 30s?
5: Middle 30s.
3: No, that is unfair. Can I tell you why?
2: 35.
3: No. Most people are either in the lower 30s or higher 30s.
2: What do you mean, most people?
3: That's cool.
2: What a ridiculous comment. Do you want to go to the hospital now and see all the newborns? That was the dumbest comment I've ever heard on this show. Put in your guess.
3: I'm going to say 40. I'm losing this game.
2: AQ, for the win.
4: Yes.
2: For the win for the Byron and Jury Syndicate, which is that's what it's become. How old are you?
4: 59.
2: Yes!
5: Byron, you're so stupid to believe in me.
2: I know I've said this before, but this time I mean it. I retire.
6: 3, 2, 1. Global superstars, BTS.

0: Well, congratulations to South Africa, home of our very own producer Rais. A big win on Thursday, another big game, round of 32 against Canada. Tomorrow night, we're going to cross to Cape Town, the best of the Byron Cook show. When South Africa won, we crossed to one of your friends in Cape Town and the vibes in South Africa and to get his takes.
1: Yes.
0: Wow, you guys know how to have a good time, don't you?
1: Yes, 100%. I mean, when we won that game, people were up at like 5, 4 in the morning. They were on the streets in their nightgowns. They had their hair curlers in, they had their slippers on.
0: Okay, I mean, maybe change your shoes and get dressed, but you guys just couldn't wait to get out there, and why not? So, look, we will cover that off real soon. Your injury that has affected your ability to speak on the show is coming up, and we'll stay with that football feeling next because he's a good friend of our show, and we were due for a bit of a welfare check on him because Mohamed Fayyad, a sports writer and content creator who loves football, has still, and here we are on a Saturday, June 27. The tournament started on June 9. He's watched every single game.
1: It's wild.
0: It's taking its toll. We'll find out what happened next on NBC Loud.

0: Nation.
1: Let's get the party started. See you at the bar, you was hardly talking. That's when I knew that your heart was scarring. Friends to lovers need a part to star in. Like, wait, babe, let me

0: With that football feeling, you're listening to the Byron Cook Show. There is no one who has more football feeling than the guy we're about to speak to on the phone. He is a man who, up to this point, has still, and we're weeks into this tournament, watched every single game. Oh, so I would file this under welfare check. That's what we're doing right now because it's a feat of human endurance. Because the players, if you think about it, they just play a game and then they go off and they have a week's rest. This guy, he's just at it all the time. This is like playing in the tournament. I mean, there's no difference, is there, Ais?
1: That's a lot of eye strain.
0: His name, of course, is Mohamed Fayyad. You can check him out on Instagram, at Fayyadzinho, where he's doing some really strong content. I have just been living the tournament through his Instagram. How are you feeling, bro? And welcome back to the show.
2: Thank you once again. And once again, Byron, thank you, everyone. And really glad to be here again. And I'm feeling happy. My body's in a lot of pain. I do have a lot of eye strain indeed, but I am feeling great, happy to get week two done and excited for week three.
0: I don't have to prepare for these interviews. Often if you're interviewing a guest, you've got to go through all your notes. I know everything that's happening with this guy because I'm literally living his life every day. Bro, when you decided to get a bit of fitness in, because you've been watching a lot of these games in restaurants, eating God knows what food, right? When you, ironically, and I think this is not fair, the universe didn't get this right. You decided to watch one of the games from the gym, and you've gone and injured yourself.
2: Yes, it seems. So I am guilty of that because what had happened was the game started at 8 and I finished my weights very quickly so that I could get on the treadmill and watch the game and no warm-ups before it. And I think I've strained something in my neck and upper back. I'm getting an MRI in about an hour from now. So, yeah, it's not looking good.
0: This is a football viewing injury. Maybe that's a good phone topic to do. How have you hurt yourself watching football, not playing? Now, all right. Now, other than the fact you're about to get an MRI from a football-related injury, I've got an appointment for us. As long as you're still going strong, I know despite the fact you call Saudi home and also of Lebanese descent, you are technically an Australian. You've spent a lot of time in my country, right?
2: Yeah, Melbourne through and through.
0: Now, here's what we have to do. Australia take on Paraguay Friday morning, so you could kind of call that Thursday night. It all sort of blurs into one. Friday morning at 5 a.m. Brother, we have to watch that game together. I want to jump on your Instagram and do some stuff.
2: 100%. I am with you on that. And in fact, after, we spoke after the USA game and said we needed to get one done. So I'm with you on that, 100%.
0: Because I'm about to fly to Australia a few days later where hopefully we make the next round and I can watch it at somewhere like Fed Square or something in Melbourne. But here's the other thing. I've got some good news for you. This might help with your injury. I've spoken to one of the leading hotels here in Riyadh. I get along very well with their food and beverage manager. The game starts at 5 a.m. They have a giant screen by the pool, and he has said that from 6 a.m. the pool is open and we can watch the game in the pool.
2: That is amazing.
0: Watch that one go viral. Only in Saudi Arabia can you watch a game of football in a pool at 6 a.m.
2: Exactly. And that'll definitely help with the way my body's feeling. You read my mind. I needed to get to the pool.
0: Well, you're in the pool now. We might do some aquarobics or something. I'm going to wear my Australian jersey in the pool. I can't wait for this. All right, hey, we'll let you get off to your MRI. What a ridiculous situation, but I hope it all works out.
2: Thank you, mate. Thank you. Appreciate you.
0: NBC Loud. Make sure you follow him. Honestly, it's so much fun. At Fayyadzinho on Instagram. It's the Byron Cook Show.
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0: Way.
1: NBC Loud, this is the Byron Cook Show. Yesterday on the show, I showed intern Jury my severely infected finger. Are you still recovering from that experience?
2: Honestly, yes, Byron. It was so disgusting.
1: This is your reaction on yesterday's show. And a warning for everybody, if the radio's up quite loud, just turn it down about now. As I showed Jury a finger that is now heavily bandaged, I'll explain that in a moment, this was your reaction yesterday when you saw this disgusting-looking growth underneath my fingernail, which became a giant lump, almost the size of a golf ball, full of pus. It was disgusting. Okay, you ready?
2: Oh my God. Bismillah. This is so.
1: Now, thankfully, when I went to see the doctor yesterday, she did not react the way you reacted because she sees this. Would you believe? She sees this type of wound or infection every day. And I've put this on my Instagram. I've never had more response to anything. You know, I interview Cristiano Ronaldo and I get some replies. Oh, that's cool. You put your infected finger on Instagram and you get absolutely overwhelmed.

0: That tells you a lot about society.
1: Well, it shows people care. They don't care about the celebrity life. They care about my health.
0: And exactly.
1: And I appreciate that, Producer Ayes. But here's the thing, and I'm not directly blaming the salon that I went to get a manicure and a pedicure. I'm not saying they were directly responsible. What I will say is, after I went there, it suddenly blew up like a balloon. Could be a coincidence. Could be, might not be, you know? Anyway, I got so many messages from people because I put on my Insta story that, look, it may or may not have been from a visit to a salon, and they may be using equipment that's a bit dirty. So they get in there and they start picking away at your cuticles, and they're using a dirty implement because they've just used it on some other random.
0: That's gross, man.
1: And no, but this happens all the time. The doctor that helped me, and she did a brilliant job yesterday, was saying, I get this all the time. Oh. You have to be very careful. Now, of all the ways to end up in surgery, a manicure. Like, seriously? Like, I've got some friends. I'm about to go back to Australia, and I've got some, like, tough guy friends, right? I'm going back to Melbourne, and these dudes, like, they roll together. They're pretty tough. And if this is still like this when I'm in Melbourne in about a week, bro, what happened?
0: Oh, you will be the butt of the joke, bro.
1: Can you imagine?
0: Yeah.
1: I say, yeah, bro. It was a Manny, man. It's a tough Manny. Like, it's a terrible way to end up in surgery. This is going to take, and by the way, when I show you my middle index finger, I won't do it in that way. I'll do it like that. I'll keep all my fingers together because otherwise it seems a bit rude, doesn't it?
0: Yeah.
1: But I'm showing you my middle index finger. This is going to take 10 days to recover. She had to put me under anaesthetic. This is how serious it is. She had to, I won't even say what she had to do, but it was very unpleasant to look at. If you were grossed out by what you saw yesterday, you should have seen it being operated on.
2: No, thanks. I don't want to see that.
0: No, thank you.
1: Oh, I'll save you that one. Now, that would have been a good video. It's NBC Live.

0: ABC Loud. It's the Byron Cook Show. Well, there's a party up in here, and it's for Bufana, Bufana. Oh, the Vuvuzelas are playing. What a result for South Africa. Producer Ayesha, our resident South African, also very excited about this. It was South Africa, just before we went to air at 6 a.m, 1, South Korea, 0. Unbelievably, they advance, and we have... I'll turn down those Vuvuzelas. How annoying are they?
1: Very
0: I'm
1: annoying.
0: Glad they were banned in 2010. Anyway, we have a reporter on the line from Cape Town, as a matter of fact. Obviously, we're having fun here in Riyadh, but how are they feeling back in South Africa? Well, this man is a reporter based in Cape Town. Samani Junior Mark is on the line. Samani, we want to get a sense of how South Africans are feeling right now and whether they expected this.
2: Well, I think this means a lot to think about it. It's the first time, and we've etched our name on history books of the World Cup competition. And I think also you are right, because we thought that a heartbreak was on the horizon. But just when we started seeing light at the end of the tunnel, I'm telling you, the whole South Africa is elated. Just where I stay right now, preparing for work, people are already singing. Some of them are on the street with their sleeping gowns, and they're just singing because of the elation of just us advancing to the round of 32. So it means a lot to South Africa. I mean, also, I mean, thinking about it, Bafana Bafana, we've been struggling for over more than 5 years, and also trying to qualify for this competition. It's been over a decade now. The last time we were in the World Cup is 2010. So you can think about the happiness. I mean, I think some people don't go to work. So that's my general feeling, and just by observation.
0: Yeah, look, I think if Saudi Arabia had a similar result, I suspect decisions may be made to give Saudis the day off. Now, I don't know.
2: We need it.
0: I don't know if your esteemed leader might make a similar call today at the last minute. I remember once, way back, I

0: was a very young child, but I read it from the history books. Australia won a yacht race called the America's Cup, and it was the first country to beat America in the America's Cup. And our Prime Minister literally said on national television, any boss that doesn't give their employees the day off today is a bum.
1: Now, oh my God, we need that. We need leaders like that. We need it.
0: Look, I don't think there's going to be a lot of productivity. Producer Ayes was saying, because it all went down at about 5 a.m. your time, he was saying it's not unusual for these coffee raves in places like Cape Town. So, like, you'll still have a good time in the morning over there in South Africa, won't you? You don't care what time it is.
1: I mean, now it's like, it's 10 to 6, but the game played at 3 o'clock. So it's unusual, to be quite honest. A lot of people stayed up and there won't be productivity at all. Because even me, I stayed up since yesterday. So I haven't slept at all. So you can just imagine, work is going to be terrible and many other colleagues and across the country.
0: Unbelievable. All right, now we move ahead. It was hard enough for you guys. You had to play against the host nation, Mexico, in that first game. A really hostile, loud environment. Now you're playing another host nation, Canada. I mean, congratulations, but it doesn't get any easier.
1: Byron, what are you trying to say? Are you trying to say that our game with Canada is going to be the same as Mexico? Oh, my God. But yeah, that's true to think about it. Yeah, that's true. I mean, Canada also think about it. I think before this game, they won 6, you know. Of course, they have so much support at home.
0: Yeah.
1: They're going to play them on Sunday, which is June 28th. So I think it's going to be quite a crucial game.
0: Wow. Well, I know Saudi time, that one's going to be at 10 p.m. And I think we're in similar time zones. So that's an evening in South Africa up against Canada. The country will be at a standstill. We're so excited for all of our friends there and producer Ayes. Any words you'd like to say to Samani? Because, you know, you're the South African in the gang.
2: Yeah, Samani, just have fun, celebrate. I miss home so much. I wish I was there during this time. But yes, and all the best to Bafana Bafana for Sunday.
1: Thanks, man. I appreciate it. Also, I think there's going to be a lot of deadlines missed today because of the game. But
0: hopefully not you, because you're a reporter. So we better let you go and write your story.
1: Thank you so much. I appreciate it. Take care. Thanks, guys.
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0: ABC Loud, it's the Byron Cook Show. This team are doing it a bit tough. We'll get to my horrific finger injury shortly on the show. But right now, another member of our team, another man down, guys. It's Ray East, who had his braces tightened. You got your braces, what, maybe a month ago now?
1: Yes, and then yesterday I just got them adjusted again.
0: Now, that's a routine process. How often are you going to have to do this?
1: Once a month.
0: And for how many days does it hurt?
1: Like 4 days, oh. 5 days.
0: So yeah. For four, and how long have you got braces on for?
1: I'm going to have to keep it for 1 year.
0: So for 1 year, you're going to be in pain 5 days out of 30?
1: Correct.
0: Sorry, I shouldn't highlight this. Anyway, but one of the things, and we feel for producer Ayis, and he manages to still come to work despite the fact that speaking is a big part of this job. For some reason, the way your teeth have been tightened by the braces and by the dental procedure, the P and S sounds give you greater pain.
1: It hurts, yes, because you put a lot of pressure.

0: pressure on your front teeth when you say it. And those two front teeth of mine are the most painful right now.
1: Right. Now, to that end, I apologize for the suggestion that you WhatsApp us right now on 011-510-9555 with suggested things that producer Ayes could say with lots of P's and S's in them. It wasn't right, but it has been pretty funny, I'll be honest. And again, we support you, but this is radio and we want to have a bit of fun. I suggested you say the word hippopotamus, and I think that's going to really hurt. So I don't want to cause any pain for you.
0: Thank you. I appreciate that.
1: However, our WhatsApps, I think you owe it to our community.
0: I do.
1: To actually say the things that they want you to say. Okay. Now, Marwan, he sent us quite a few WhatsApps. I'm just scrolling up here because he gave us a whole sentence, didn't he? Was it Marwan Jury that gave us the sentence with lots of S's and P's?
0: Yes.
1: Can you find it? Where has he put it? Jury, see if you can find it, because there were so many S's and P's in Marwan's suggestion. God, you guys are having a good...
2: 8:04 a.m.
1: At 4 a.m.?
2: No, what? 8:04 a.m.
1: 8:04 is when he sent it. All right, sorry. We'll edit all this out. Why can't I? Why is it so hard to find? Okay, 8:04.
0: It's the last message from him.
1: The last message from him. Okay, here we go. Marwan's suggestion, and you had a go at this earlier, but it was so good, we'll do it again. Marwan says, okay, Rais, please repeat after me. Patrick put some paprika and hot pepper in a soft bun and sat in the sun sipping a smoothie. Now, you have already repeated that. I think you heard enough. About an hour ago, you did that one.
0: I did, yes.
1: I'm not going to ask you to do that one again. That's not fair. But another one has come through, and I think each suggestion needs at least one actual response from you. So thank you, Alona. She says, this is for Rais, and you need to say all of it. Mary Poppins, supercalifragilisticexpialidocious. Ouch.
2: Oh,
0: That's hard.
1: So many P's, so many S's, and you need to also say Mary Poppins.
0: And English is not my first language.
1: Oh, here we go.
0: Okay, let's go. Mary Poppins, supercalifragilisticexpialidocious.
1: Ow, ow.
0: I just skipped over the P there.
1: That's okay. I don't know about you, Jury, but even my teeth hurt after that.

0: NBC Loud, this is the Byron Cook Show. Good morning. If you've been following along with us this week, you will know that I randomly ended up in surgery earlier this week as the result of a manicure. I mean, that's quite a leap, isn't it? Manicure, surgery.
1: Straight to the doctor's surgery.
0: So anyway, it was an infected nail and it was all quite dramatic and it got operated on. Like, just a local anaesthetic. They didn't put me fully under to do surgery on my little tippy finger. I didn't go under, but certainly it was surgery. Now, as a result, I haven't had full use of my right hand, because the index finger on the right is the one that was hurting. It's actually well on the road to recovery now, thanks to some great medical attention. But I still can't use that right hand in the gym.
1: Oh, how are you going to do that? That means no upper body workouts.
0: Well, yeah, so I've done a lot of cardio this week, but here's the dreaded result of this injury. I now cannot skip leg day. Like, there's now no excuse. I can't use my upper body, but that leg press, which I hate, there's no reason why I can't do the leg press.
1: I think this is a good thing, because now it can make you, it can put your body into proportion.
0: Thanks.
1: No, but
0: thank you.
1: To be fair, most men who work out don't really work out their legs that much. So you'll see a lot of guys who are like big built and buff at the top,
0: right,
1: and then they have like skinny legs.
0: Okay. And when you say a lot of guys, you're also referring to...
1: Ooh. I mean, if the shoe fits.
0: I put those shoes on the bottom of my two twigs that are also known as legs. I'll actually give you a sense of the pain I was experiencing. There was a PT in the gym I'm using at the moment by the name of Ahmed, and he is happily. And what is it with PTs? They just like people hurting?
1: Like, oh, they, yes. They get pleasure out of it.
0: They're strange people, PTs. They're good people. They want us to be our best, but they also strangely want us to feel pain. So are they good people? I'm not sure. Anyway, here is Ahmed putting me through my paces. It was leg day.
2: Good job. Good job, champion. Yalla, boy. Easy. One. Good job. Two. Yes.
3: Two. I've done four.
2: Okay. Five. Good job. Six. Job, champion. Just 10. Just point, champion. Last one. Last one. Good job. Okay.
3: Okay.
0: It was absolutely excruciating. I hate going up the stairs now. I've forgotten what it feels like because, ladies and gentlemen, that was my first leg day of 2026.
1: Wow, and it's mid-year.

NBC Loud, Saudi's number one hit music station with Dominic Fike and his Loud here. That is called Baby Doll. Olivia Dean has to be one of our favorite new Loud artists. And I mean, she even picked up a Grammy for being the world's favorite new artist. It's her here. It's called So Easy to Fall in Love at NBC Loud.

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NBC Loud, Saudi's number one hit music station. So these guys were in the kingdom for the Esports World Cup. I would love if they could tour again. They need to come back to Saudi Arabia. One Republic, one of our favorite artists here at NBC Loud.

NBC Loud, Saudi's number one hit music station. I feel like this guy burst onto the scene and he's here to stay, and he's only super young as well. And he wrote most of his first record in his bedroom at his parents' house. This is Back to Friends, Somba at NBC Loud.

NBC Loud with Alex Warren, who had the biggest hit of 2025. I wonder if he can do it again this year. That was Fever Dream. You're going to hear Somba next with Homewrecker, but right now, Cardi B, Bad Bunny, J Balvin, Old School at NBC Loud.

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3: 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I'm talking about Martin Garrix. You can hear him each weekend with Tiesto and Armin van Buuren here at NBC Loud. But he's teamed up with Ed Sheeran, their latest Loud hit. 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

On Hit Music Station, maybe you're heading out to see Toy Story 5. It was such an event last week when it dropped in cinemas. It's a fantastic one for the family. But on the soundtrack, you'll find that Taylor Swift has recorded a brand new hit. It's called I Knew It, I Knew You. You're going to hear it in 5 minutes here at NBC Live.

NBC Loud with the weekend. Happy Saturday. My name is Harry. One of the biggest collabs of this year, Thames and Dave, is only 5 minutes away after this new Loud hit from Harry Styles. It's American Girls at NBC Loud.

NBC Loud, Saudi's number one hit music station. And Gracie Abrams is back on the playlist. She was very busy last year dropping hits and supporting Taylor Swift on her world tour. But finally, she's been back in the studio.

NBC Loud, we got that football feeling with the official FIFA World Cup anthem with Burna Boy, Shakira, Die Die. Have you been seeing Shakira in the crowd as well? She's been catching a lot of games. I'm assuming she sort of gets like a, you know, season pass or something, considering she's recorded the anthem for it. This is NBC Loud. Teddy Swims to play in 3 minutes after Mabel at NBC Loud.

NBC Loud, Saudi's number one hit music station, and this could be this summer's hit. 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

0: Beyonce.
1: NBC Loud with Pink Panthers and Zara Larsson. I wonder if that is going to be number one in American Top 40 with Ryan Seacrest in about the next half hour. He's going to be counting down the 40 biggest songs in North America. I wonder if that is going to be number one or even in the top three. You've got to find out. 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
2: 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Katy Perry, Juicy J.

NBC Loud, we are Saudi's number one hit music station. Happy Saturday. Do not go anywhere in minutes. Ryan Seacrest, out of Hollywood, he's going to be counting down the 40 biggest songs in North America. So make sure you keep it right here from 4 here at NBC Loud. I like being

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2: Happy Father's Day weekend to all the dads out there. It is Ryan Seacrest with you today on the show. Count them down on 1840. Olivia Rodrigo just released her new album, and we're going to hear all about the inspiration behind the tracks. Plus, the latest hit from Ariana Grande lands on the chart in a big way. And we should just start. Let's go. Number 40, it is Daisies on our way to the biggest one in the land. Justin Bieber now. This is American Top 40.

0: one song? Well, Olivia Dean had it on top for 5 non-consecutive weeks.
1: I think it's so easy to fall in love.
0: So that is where we left off. Who is going to score number one this week? Alex Warren is at 39. Ordinary on 8040. They say so.

There's Taylor Swift, The Fate of Ophelia, number 35. We are on our way to the number one song. So it's popular these days for an artist to include a fun tradition during their live shows. Like Ray lets her fans call the shots at her concert every night on her tour called This Tour May Contain New Music. She chooses someone in the crowd to pick a member of her band who then has to perform a solo on the spot. But no matter who gets put in the hot seat, it's always a great show because she's got one of the most talented bands out there playing hits like this. Where is my husband? 34.

0: down 3-34. Where is my husband from Ray? Huntrix is on the way with a song that first topped our chart last November, plus a solid move for Gracie Abrams. She's up 5 spots. That's next.
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0: All right, Gracie Abrams recently announced her next album called Daughter from Hell. It's coming out next month. That's not all she's planning, though. She's also taking the new songs out on the road. The Look at My Life tour is going to cover 37 shows across North America, kicking off in December with 2 performances in Denver and wrapping up in March of 2027 with a 4-night stay in Brooklyn, New York. We got the full list of dates up at AmericanTop40.com. Here's the lead single from her next project, Hit the Wall, up 5-33.

Golden Huntrix down a 3-32 on AT40. All right, moving into another hit from Taylor Swift and the album The Life of a Showgirl. Here's Opalite, 31.

0: falling 4-31 for Taylor Swift. That is Opalite. Zara Larsson climbs a couple more with a hit from 2015. And after 93 weeks, Lady Gaga and Bruno Mars finally fall off with Die With A Smile. But Gaga's got another duet on the way. It's this hitting the countdown.
1: Monday through Sunday, I can turn a dance floor into a runway.
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0: 10 hits behind us on our ride to number one. And we just announced the lineup for our iHeartRadio Music Festival presented by Capital One. It's taking over Vegas this September. Bunch of AT40 artists set to perform. You got BTS, Cardi B, Major Lazer, Benson Boone, and so many more. I'll be hosting that show. So I'll see you there. It's a two-night event, September 18th and 19th. Zara Larsson going to be there, too. Here's 30, Lush Life.

down the 4th to 29. That's Sabrina Carpenter. When did you get hot? It's 1840, and so far Lady Gaga has earned an Emmy, a Grammy, and an Oscar, which means she's only one trophy away from EGOT status, but it may be a while before she collects her Tony. She was asked at a fan Q&A the other day about her dream role on Broadway, and she said she'd only take on a project like that if she could put years of work into it and somehow find the energy for 8 shows a week. But we know that as soon as she gets on stage, a Tony could definitely be hers. Lady Gaga, Doechii, Runway 28. No matter what.

0: Runway. Runway, Lady Gaga and Doechii down 8 to 28. That's our biggest fall of the week. Dominic Fike and Bella Kay each hold their place on the countdown with hits coming up. And recent number ones from Justin Bieber and Somber next.
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So Phoebe Bridgers just announced her first solo tour since 2023, but the show's maybe the only live performances you won't see posted on TikTok. I'll explain after 27. Back to Friends, Somber.

0: It's back to Friends, Somber, falling four spots to number 27. So back to Phoebe Bridgers. After hinting at her first solo album in 6 years, she announced she's hitting the road this September on an arena tour, which will have a no phone policy. Fans will have their phones and smartwatches locked up in a secure pouch during the show so everyone can live in the moment and have a totally analog concert experience. We'll have the dates posted up at AmericanTop40.com and we'll keep you posted here on her next album.
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2: number 26.

That is 25, and this is American Top 40. The third and final season of Euphoria has officially wrapped on HBO, and fans noticed one character was missing, Elliot, played by Dominic Fike. When the season was early in production, there were reports that Dominic was scheduled to film a few scenes as Elliot, but it's unknown how his character would work into the final story. Now, every episode is out with no sign of Dominic, so either his scenes were cut or never filmed at all, but luckily, we got him here on the countdown. Baby Doll, big hit, 24.

Teddy Swims, Mr. Know-It-All, number 23. We're counting down the biggest songs of the week. Justin Bieber headlined Coachella a few months back, but some insiders believe he'll take on an even bigger stage next year at the big game. He's now the leading favorite to headline the halftime show in 2027, with experts saying he's narrowly more likely to perform over Miley Cyrus, who's also got a good shot. We'll have to wait and see what happens. Meanwhile, here is

Ariana Grande just kicked off her Eternal Sunshine tour, which had fans expecting her 2024 album Eternal Sunshine to be the focus of the show. But the reality is she's released two projects in the time since her last tour. So she's got plenty of material to draw from. I'm making the set list. If you've got tickets to the show, we will not spoil anything, but she plays tracks from just about every era of her career, including this one. Hate That I Made You Love Me, new 19.

0: is our highest debut this week, landing on the chart at number 19. Hate That I Made You Love Me. It is Ariana Grande.
1: Hey, hi.
2: Yo,
1: hi.
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0: We are inside the top 20. And Ryan Tedder is a writer and producer behind countless hit songs for other artists. But when he worked on the latest single for his band One Republic, he brought in some outside help. Ryan is the producer of the band's hit Need Your Love, and he co-wrote the track with UK-based writer James Essien, who writes songs for BTS, Zayn, and Lisa from Blackpink. But that added perspective helped the band make this one, which could be the start of their next era. Need Your Love, 17.

7-16. That's Elizabeth Taylor from Taylor Swift. Alex Warren's got one of the biggest albums of 2025 with his debut project, You'll Be All Right, Kid. And now fans are eagerly awaiting what he's working on next. He recently announced his sophomore project, titled Wild Child, is set to arrive on August 28th. And he says the album was inspired by a nickname his dad gave him, with songs that served as therapeutic and healing. Here's one of the tracks from his next album, Fever Dream 14.

Alex Warren in the 14 spot. We are counting down the hottest songs in North America from 94.1 ZBQ in Tuscaloosa, Alabama, to Hot 92.1 in Johnstown, Pennsylvania, and our new friends at 94.7 The Buzz in Taylor, Mississippi. Thank you all for joining us on our run to number one. Here we are, 13 American Girls, Mr. Styles.

0: I need. That is number 11.
1: Coming up next.
0: So we'll check in with Olivia Rodrigo and hear about the inspiration behind her new album coming up. And Sienna Spyro moves up a couple to finally hit the top 10 in her 18th week with this.
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Sienna Spyro, Die on This Hill, the number 10 song on AT40. Earlier this year, Olivia Rodrigo started leaving cryptic clues around the world, including a wall in Los Angeles that was painted purple but then transformed into pink, hinting at her next album. Now the wait is finally over, and the project is now officially out. In a second, we'll hear from Olivia about how she made You Seem Pretty Sad for a Girl So In Love after 9. Folded, Kaylon.

0: David Kehlani. That is the ninth biggest song in the land. So let's get back to Olivia Rodrigo, her third studio album, You Seem Pretty Sad for a Girl So in Love, just released last weekend, and she describes the project as a collection of sad love songs. When I talked to Olivia, she told me why her favorite love songs had a major influence on how she wrote her new album. Here she is.
1: I started writing this album at a time in my life where I was experiencing real romantic love for the first time, and so I was tasked with writing an album full of love songs, and I went back and I kind of listened to all of my favorite love songs throughout history or throughout, you know, whatever, my Spotify playlist that I love. And I realized that the thing that I loved so much about them is not that they were really happy, but they had sort of an element of sadness or fear or melancholy or longing. And that's what kind of made them tug at your heartstrings so much. And that's what moved you so much. And so that was kind of the thing that I set out to do in this album, is I wanted to make a sad love song. So when I figured out this title, I was like, perfect.
0: Olivia Rodrigo there, the lead single from her latest project, right now at 8, Drop Dead.

0: 40. Bruno Mars is a spot closer to his 13th number one, and Tame Impala and Jenny jumped three.
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0: We are inside the top 10. And Charlie XCX is following a new creative passion outside the world of music, which she admits is, quote, cringe, but she's doing it anyway. We'll tell you what it is after 7. Dracula, Tame Impala with Jenny. The

0: Up 3-7, Dracula, Tame Impala featuring Jenny. So earlier this year, Charlie XCX starred in a movie about a fictionalized version of her life called The Moment, and the experience helped her realize she loved acting. She's now taking on her first traditional acting role in an upcoming movie called Eruptia, about a woman who reconnects with someone from her past while stranded in Poland due to a volcanic eruption. And Charlie admitted that when she showed up to the set, she wanted to sit back and learn as much as she could because, in her words, she is a musician who wants to act. And that is inherently, quote, cringe. But she's very self-aware and wants to contribute to the filmmaking process in any way she can. Eruptia, starring Charlie XCX, expected to come out in theaters later this year.
1: 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Number 6.

home wrecker. Number 5, Somber on AT40. And we heard Zara Larsson way back at number 30 with Lush Life. Now here in the top 10, she's got back-to-back hits, starting with this one at 4, Midnight Sun. It's AT40.

0: Zara Larsson at number 4 on the countdown.
1: Okay, Pink Panthers released her track Stateside as part of her second mixtape. Fancy that. But she reached out to Zara Larsson to hop on the remix after receiving a late-night DM. Zara had been sending messages to artists she admired, and she slid into Pink Panthers' inbox with just one word, Queen. And it wasn't long before they were working on a new verse to make this song a certified hit. Stateside, number 3.

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1: All right, we are down to the top two. And this next artist is behind one of the most listened to songs of the year. So it shouldn't surprise her to hear her music playing in people's cars or on a speaker at the mall. But she admits that one of the biggest thrills she's experienced lately was finding herself as a clue in the New York Times mini crossword. She's been playing the game daily for the last 3 years, and she threw her phone across the room when the puzzle asked for a word to describe the genre of music for our number two artist, Olivia Dean. So easy.

So easy, Olivia Dean falls to number two. So that leaves us with the biggest song in the country. And this next artist grew up playing in his uncle's band, the Love Notes, and his singing ability earned him the nickname Little Elvis. The real Elvis had 81 gold and platinum singles, and this artist only has 43 of his own, but his track Just the Way You Are has been officially certified 21 times platinum, the most for any single in history. And besides that, a track from his new album is the number one song in the USA. It is Bruno Mars, I Just Might, back at number one for a total of

0: back at number one for a sixth non-consecutive week. I Just Might. Bruno Mars, our longest running number one of the year so far. Those are the 40 biggest songs in the country. Thanks for running them down with us wherever you are in the world. But don't miss us next time, because there's no telling what could happen when the new song by Ariana Grande goes up against hits from Justin Bieber and Taylor Swift. Have a great rest of your Father's Day weekend. I'll see you weeknights with Vanna White on Wheel of Fortune. Talk soon.
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0: 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We out.
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You must be with girlfriends, gossiping. Chicks hate on Kobe cause he ain't with them. 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
1: Let's get the party started. 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
1: That football feeling continues from 3 p.m. this afternoon, but of course, we're talking food.
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